0: Therapy with Blessings on Blessings. And before that, you heard Pastor Mike Jr., that phenomena. Pastor Mike Jr. with Amen. I love gospel music. And I know you do too. But I want you to stay right where you are. We'll be right back with more of the new Donnie McClurkin Show right after this.
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1: Yes, that's your praise break. I am DJ T-Storm at The Real T-Storm on all socials. How you get at me? Big shout out to all those who have followed me on social media, especially on that Instagram at The Real T-Storm. And I do a shout out to a doctor, a Reverend Dr. Torres of No Longer Bound Ministries, who sent a letter, says, God bless you guys. Hey, listen, I listen to you every morning with Pastor Donnie McClurkin. You bless me and make my trip to New Jersey, where I work, very easy. Man, thank you. I appreciate that. I'm glad to know that my work is being appreciated and that you are enjoying and it's making your ride to Jersey very easy, man. I appreciate that, man. At The Real T-Storm, that's how you get at me. About That Name is available everywhere. Stream it, tell a friend to buy it, play it, enjoy it. And, man, I'll see you on the flip side, man. Peace.
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3: I'm telling you, that is a praise break of praise breaks. DJ T-Storm, you are going someplace much greater than you know. God bless you, and I'm glad that you're here with us, man. But now, you know what time it is. Yep, you know what time it is. It's time for our shout-outs. And I'm sure we've got some great shout-outs here. So listen, if you've got a shout-out that you want about 5 million people to hear, leave that shout-out here for me, please. I want to be able to hear you. I want to be able to respond to you and play it right here on this show. Give us a call and leave your shout out at 1-888-420-7710. That's 1-888-420-7710. And remember, when you call, give us your name, where you're calling from, and who that special person is that you're giving that shout out to. Make it sound something like this. Shout that thing out.
4: I'd like to send a shout out to all the people that are listening in Winnsboro and Baskin, Louisiana. My name is Barbara Jones. Everybody have a blessed day in the name of Jesus.
3: And God bless you, Barbara. God bless your heart and all y'all down there in Louisiana. God bless you. I'm glad that you all listen to the show. Keep on, dear. When I get down there, make sure you introduce yourself to me. All right? God bless your heart. Who's next? Shout that thing out.
5: Donnie McClurkin, thank you. This is Randall McEady and Coney Allen. I want to thank you for your inspirational words every day. I want to thank people, friends and foe, people I don't know. I want to thank God for all people. I want to give praise to all families, all people, all day, every day. Continue to pray. God will make a way. Have a blessed day. Thank you, Donnie.
3: Well, Randall, you right around the corner from me, man. You right around the corner in Coney Island. God bless you, Randall. Keep listening. And I'll tell you what, before this year's out, I better see you. We're about to have a concert on May the 23rd. Saturday, May the 23rd at Perfecting Faith Church. You need to be there. It's going to be a great concert. And we're going to be debuting my brand new project. Finally, Donnie McClurkin. It's my final and last recorded project. And you come on out, Randall. Bring some people with you. I'd love to have you there, man. God bless you. Keep listening. Now, who's next?
6: Pastor Donnie McClurkin. My name is Angela Hare, and I'm from Fayetteville, North Carolina, and I enjoy your show. 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Show love. And I'm proud to know Pastor Donnie McClurkin. Keep spreading the love.
3: Well, Angela, you keep spreading that love because you just encouraged me. 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

Now, things may be going at a terrible pace. Things may be happening that's knocked you off course a little bit, that's caused you to really cry, scratch your head and wonder what's going on, why it's going on. And you may have been praying and trusting God for your answer, for deliverance from your situation. And it may seem as though it's a long ways off, but let me tell you this, God is on your side. And everything that you're going through is just a test. The one thing you cannot do in the middle of your testing is resign and give up. No, trust God and His Word. And what seems like hell today, God will turn that thing around and cause you to walk through it, be blessed, and bless somebody else. You can't give up now. You've already come too far from where He brought you from. Now, nobody told you that the road would be easy. But I don't believe that He's brought you this far just to leave you.

0: That's my boy Byron Cage just putting a punctuation on that message that I just gave. You can't give up. I want you to put that deep in your heart. You can't give up. I've got to go now, y'all. But God give us grace. We'll be back here tomorrow with some more great music just for you. But until then, don't you turn this dial, because there's some great programming coming right after this. 2, know that I love you. 3, getting ready for that spring concert that's going to be at Perfecting Faith Church May the 23rd. That's just 2 weeks from now. Well, 2.5 weeks from now. And the debut of that brand new project. And thirdly, walk in the favor of the new God in my Perkins show, show,
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0: Allen, and before that you heard Kalante Gavin with Great. And now it's time for our flashback song of the day.
1: What we're gonna do right here is go back.
0: And I'm gonna take you back 37 years ago to the year 1989. It was in the year 1989, 37 years ago, that Motorola launched the world's smallest mobile phone, Microtech. Man, I remember before those mobile phones came out. But also in the year 1989, this icon came out with a song that crossed so many genres. It's not funny. It was Shirley Caesar, Pastor Shirley Caesar, with the song, I Remember Mama, in a Happy Way. 1989, take it, Pastor.

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And let me tell you something. 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

0: was the song Nothing Else by J.J. Harrison and Youthful Praise. And before that, we heard the iconic Pastor Shirley Caesar with I Remember Mama. 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

Welcome back, everybody. Welcome back to the new Donnie McClurkin Show, playing you the best music in the world just for you. And we're not even halfway through yet. Here's yours truly, Donnie McClurkin. But before I go into the song, let me tell you, on Saturday, May the 23rd, we're giving a spring concert, and it's going to be called The Journey. I'm taking you on a walk through my musical history that's going to lead you all the way to the debut of my brand new album, every one of the songs, finally, Donnie McClurkin. And I want to invite every one of you, come on out to Freeport, New York, Perfecting Faith Church, Freeport, New York, on Saturday, May the 23rd. All seats are free, there's no admission, and there may be two concerts, really. The main concert's going to be 7 p.m., but we may put a 4 o'clock p.m. if the turnout's greater than I think it's going to be. But regardless, you'll hear more about it as we go. But it's going to be May the 23rd, Saturday, May the 23rd. Put that on your calendar, and I look to see you there. But here's yours truly, Donnie McClurkin, with a song that went up to number one, Better

0: in the club.
1: Respect in every aspect and special gifts in the man, and God bless anything tested. No, no, sir, Jesus Christ in the midst of every time. No, all the muscle and all the crew, my Mr. Dion, them known for Jesus Christ. Lift them high. I'm not here for Christ. Bust the place. Bust the place. No, no, no. 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

0: That was my nephew Kirk Franklin with He Reigns. And before that, you heard yours truly, Donnie McClurkin, with Better After a While. Can't wait to see you at that spring concert, Saturday, May the 23rd. But right now, it's time for our Word of the Day. This is where I take a clip of the sermon that I've preached, and I play it for your inspiration. So please, let your heart be open to this word, and I give to you the Word of the Day. For you have possessed my reins. You've taken control of my life, God. You have covered me in my mother's womb. You took control of my life since my mother's womb. So I will praise you, for I am fearfully and wonderfully made. I'm not a cheap knockoff. I am fearfully and wonderfully made. It took a lot to construct me. I am fearfully and wonderfully made. Science is still trying to figure it out. I am fearfully and wonderfully made. Medicine is still practicing to try to get a hold of how this body functions. I am fearfully and wonderfully made. I am a conundrum to the intelligentsia of this world. I am fearfully and wonderfully made. People don't understand how I bounce back from all of the things that I've been through, because I am fearfully, I don't hear anybody, and wonderfully made. I should have lost my mind with all the things I've had to endure, but I'm stronger than that. I am fearfully, awesomely. That word fearful means awesome. I am awesomely and wonderfully made. Marvelous are your works, God, and that my soul knows right well. My substance was not hid from you, for you made every bit of me. He told Jeremiah, before I created you in your mother's womb, I saw you, I knew you, I called you to be a prophet. Your eyes did see my substance, yet being imperfect. And in your book, all my members are written. Hallelujah. Which in continuance were fashioned when as yet there was none of them made. You knew my members before I got them. Before anything of me was made, before my pancreas, before my liver, before my heart, before my lungs, before my eyes, before my ears, nose, before my larynx, before any part of me, you knew every member. And that simply means if he knows me by my members, he has control of healing me.
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everybody. Welcome back to the new Donnie McClurkin Show. Man, I'm geeked about this concert coming up on May 23rd. It's going to be crazy. But right now, here's some music from Todd Delaney. It's called Proverbs 3.

That was Proverbs 3 from Todd Delaney. That boy's a worship singer and so anointed. Todd Delaney, Proverbs 3. Now listen, usually we put our shout outs right here, but I want to do something a little different. Being that you heard from DJ T-Storm with the praise break, and he told you how that song that he just did just to do hit, and it hit heavy, and it's on the charts. I'm going to play that song for you right now. Here's DJ T-Storm, not with a praise break, but with his own song. It's all about that name, DJ T-Storm and Dominic Hall. Hit it, DJ.

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I'd like to talk to you this evening. I'd like to talk to you about getting on when things are not going quite so well. Like this morning, I woke up

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Here it is.

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0: Oh, well, I feel a little bit of it now. 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All right, yeah. I feel.
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3: God bless you, my friend. This is Bishop Ben Stevens. I want to encourage you to look to the hills from which cometh your help. Your help comes from the Lord. I want you to know that God did not bring you this far to leave you now. 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If God brought you to this, God will take you through this, and this too shall pass. If you don't give up, God will show up. I want you to hang on in there and continue to keep your head up. Know that a family that prays together stays together.
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1: He cannot fail. Say it again. Tell him there is no failure. 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Listen. I wish you could see yourself in the future. 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

0: it's in the choir set, baby. Yes, it is. Anybody still singing the choir? Where you at, choir members?
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0: 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I never will forget it. They dug me.
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1: Greetings. My name is Pastor Derek Fields. 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You can rebuild. You can move forward. 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Don't let past mistakes or current struggles define you. 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
1: 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Quartet at its finest, featuring the Parker Sisters from Topeka, the True Vine Singers, the Hooker Gospel Singers, and Tony Peoples and Purified Harmony from Arkansas. Also featuring Legacy and Anthony Coleman and Revived from St. Louis. I wanna know who woke you up this morning. Nobody but Jesus. Good God. I wanna thank you, Lord. 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
1: Hi, this is Mike Carter, President and CEO of Carter Broadcast Group. What are we doing to each other, Kansas City? 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
1: Good morning. What a wonderful morning it is. For this is the day that the Lord has made, and we will be glad and rejoice in it. Good morning. This is Pastor Alice from True Light Family Resource Center and True Light Church of the Nazarene, right here in the heart of Kansas City at 31st and Charlotte. Yes, 31st and Charlotte. Yes, here to meet the needs of the community, here to be a witness that God is able. I want to wish all of the moms a belated Happy Mother's Day. I hope that you got your flowers, and it doesn't have to be physical. It could be a hug, or it could be a phone call, a text, or just something that makes your heart glad, something that makes you know that you're important, and we mothers are important. I want to give a shout-out this morning to one of the mothers who has been working the ministry for so many years here in Kansas City, Missouri, and that is my motto and mentor, Evangelist Barbara Laura. I understand that she ministered downtown at the county to inmates for 40 years. Can you imagine? 40 years of working in the harvest. Thank you, Barbara, and happy Mother's Day to you. Yeah, well, this morning, let me tell you, I just want to let you know that God is able. We know that. Why? Because the Bible tells us so, that with God, there's nothing too hard, nothing impossible. Yeah, so we take that. We take a couple of words out of our vocabulary. One of them is can't, because Paul says that we can do all things through Christ who strengthens us. Okay, if God is in the detail, we can do it. Amen? And then, of course, we say in opposition to that I can do, all right? And anything that's negative, we try to take it out of our mind, out of our spirit, okay? Because we are able because He has made us able. Yeah, let me tell you a little bit about True Light, True Light Family Resource Center and True Light Church. Yeah, we've been established here right at the corner of 31st and Charlotte for the good of the community. We have a Saturday morning pancake breakfast every Saturday that the Lord sends, where we have breakfast, hot pancakes, eggs, sausage, and coffee. Sometimes juice or fruit for our public. Usually we have about a couple hundred people from the community, those who are without housing and those who might be without food, house, but without food, to come through. And we're so happy to be able to serve. We have a family clothing closet. Yes, men, women, and children. Emergency. I want to underline that. Emergency food provision. It's not a lot, but if you don't have anything to cook for a day or two, then we are able to get you through that time so that you can get to one of those formal food pantries. I like what Evangelist Barbara says. She says, you know, we're kind of like a one-stop shop, and we strive to be there even the more so. We have a women's day shelter for women and children who may be homeless, and there are all kind of amenities there for the population. As a matter of fact, we do overnight for a certain number of the homeless, and we do have transition house, and I'm in the process of getting it fixed up because, you know, women need a place to, a soft place, all right, to ball. And also, we like to nest. And so we want to get that place lovely for lovely women who have sometimes forgotten how lovely they are. Yeah. Our number, 816-561-1700. Again, 816-561-1700. 712 East 31st Street. That's 31st in Charlotte. And our hours, Monday through Thursday, 10 to 12 and 1 to 3. On Friday, 10 to 12. And we welcome you to call us if you're in need of something. If we don't have it, we can probably point you in the direction where you can find that help. Yeah, so Pastor Alice, True Light Family Resource Center, True Light Church of the Nazarene. Our Sunday school starts at 9:30 on Sunday. We open the doors quite a lot early for those who may not have a place to be out of the elements. And then our service starts at 10:30. You're invited. Come as you are and leave encouraged, feeling love and changed. Yeah, again, our telephone number, 816-561-1700. You know, I've been reading. I like to read the Bible sometimes. Sometimes I have to just kind of push myself to get into the Word. And I'm sure that some of you out there can relate to me. Okay, it's like, wow, you know, I didn't know it was so late. I'm tired, got to get up and everything. But, you know, we have to do it. And so right now I've been reading through the book of Genesis. I'm continuing to read through the book of Genesis. I thought, Pastor Alice, why don't you start at the book of Genesis and just read straight through? And so we'll see how that goes. All right? You know, I call Genesis the book of first. Yeah, the book of first. The first disobedience to God. God had given the man and the woman a charge. He says, I'm putting you in this luscious place. I want you to take care of it. And you can, everything in this garden belongs to you except, and you can have, partake of it, except the tree in the middle of the garden, the tree of good and evil, the tree of knowledge. Yeah, they could have eaten from the tree of life, lived forever, but instead they fell to the wiles of the enemy. And if we're not careful, we will fall to the wiles of the enemy as well, because he's always there to tempt us, to tempt us. And as I'm reading through the book of Genesis there in chapter 3 about the fall, I'm thinking about the other temptation in Luke 4, where when Jesus came up out of the Jordan and he heard that wonderful voice, and he says, behold, this is my son in whom I am well pleased. And then it says the Holy Spirit compelled him to go into the wilderness for 40 days, okay? There, he went into the wilderness. I'm talking about Jesus now, okay? He went into the wilderness and was there for 40 days. He was tempted. He had nothing. He didn't eat or anything, and the devil came to him during that period of 40 days and dialogue with him. Now, you know, when I thought about that, I looked at the difference between that first couple, Adam and Eve, all right, and Jesus' temptation. When the devil came to Adam and Eve and tempted them to eat of the tree because the fruit of it looked good. It looked good to the eyes, okay? And they began to Eve began to dialogue with the devil, all right? And she says, well, you know, we're not supposed to eat of that. God said. And the devil came back. He rebutted what God had said. He put doubt in her mind, questions. Did God really say? Did he really say? And if he said it, it is because he knows that if you eat of this tree, that you're going to be like God. And she convinced her husband to take of the fruit as well. But now, to contrast that with the enemy, the tempter, coming to Jesus. Jesus had been there 40 days. He was hungry. Oh, those big stones, can you imagine? Big round stones look like French bread or Italian bread that we see in the store. He's hungry, all right, because he's fully God, but he's fully man, too. And he did not take. He came back with the word of God. Let me pray for us. Again, this is Pastor Alice at True Life Family Resource Center and True Life Church. Father God, Lord, in the name of Jesus, we pray that that you would be with us during those times that the tempter comes to us, tells us, you know, to do this or do that or walk away from God or you know, he's not doing what you thought he would do, things like that. Well, Lord, help us. Give us strategy to deal with the devil. Yes, Lord, as someone said, when he reminds you of your past, remind him of his future. Read the word, church. All right? Read the word. Read the word. It's a two-edged sword, according to Hebrews 4:12. It cuts both ways. And know your identity. Know who you are. Know who you belong to. Don't fall for the okie-dokie. Don't let your intellect and pride get in the way. Don't let it fool you. Yes, and know the enemy's strategy and walk in victory just like Jesus did from that place in the wilderness. Lord, thank you for the people who might be listening, where there is healing or whatever is needed. Touch them in the name of Jesus because you're able. You are able. And Father God, we thank you in the powerful and wonderful name of Jesus, our Lord and Savior. Amen and amen.
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2: 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Known for its iconic, "Hi, may I help you?" greeting and distinct tangy sauce, Gates Barbecue traces its roots back to Henry Perry, the founder of the Kansas City barbecue tradition, and was started in 1946 by George Gates, along with his wife, Arzelia, and his children. The original Gates cook was Arthur Pinkard, who had been a cook for Henry Perry. Arthur Pinkard is the cook pictured in the famous shot that is displayed in every Gates restaurant. 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

0: Community Fellowship Church of Jesus Christ at 3838 Emmanuel Cleaver 2nd Boulevard invites you to the New Born Souls Anniversary Concert, Saturday, May 23rd at 4 p.m. with a star-studded lineup. Quartet at its finest, featuring the Parker Sisters from Topeka, the True Vine Singers, the Hooker Gospel Singers, and Tony Peoples and Purified Harmony from Arkansas. Also featuring Legacy and Anthony Coleman and Revived from St. Louis. I wanna know who woke you up this morning. Nobody but Jesus. 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

Come on, hunt somebody next to you. Tell them, I was really down. I was really down. The devil really had me. But God's mercy kept me. I'm here tonight because of God's mercy. Come on now, just thank him. Just thank him.

Kansas City's number one for gospel music is heard right here on KPRT Kansas City and K291CN Kansas City. 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
4: Bernard Powell is remembered for his tireless work to transform the ghetto into a gold mine and his trademark black beret. Bernard Powell, a native Kansas Cityan, became interested in civil rights work at a young age. He joined the NAACP at age 13 and joined Dr. Martin Luther King Jr. in the March to Selma, Alabama. Following the assassination of Dr. King, Powell and others formed a Social Action Committee of 20, SAC 20. Early efforts were aimed at teaching leadership and job training skills to black youth. Powell longed to become Missouri's first black governor. This goal was cut short, however, when in 1979, at the age of 32, he was shot to death at an area nightclub. A bronze statue of Powell stands in Spring Valley Park at 28th and Brooklyn, across the street from his childhood home.
3: 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Gates Barbecue, a Kansas City tradition, serving Kansas City for 80 years, and Gospel 1590, 106.1 FM.
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0: 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If you know anything about unresolved shootings, murders, or violent crimes, contact the TIPS hotline at 816-474-TIPS. 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If you have information about any crime or have witnessed any violence, call 816-474-TIPS. That's 816-474-TIPS. 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

0: for the latest info on what's happening to our families. How are we going to let diabetes destroy us? This is Plain Talk About Diabetes. And here's your host, Janice Nana Nunley, and her husband, Jim Granddad Nunley.
1: Hey, this is Jim Granddad Nunley, and I'm here to talk Plain Talk About Diabetes. I'm also here with the fabulous and the one and only Nana, Janice Nana Nunley. Say hello, Nana.
2: Hello there.
1: And we're here to talk Plain Talk About Diabetes.
2: And more.
1: And more. And today is in that and more category. We're going to talk to Pat Stouffer, who had a big Mother's Day program last week.
2: Well, it's actually with a play.
1: With play Saturday. And it was well packed, and we're going to hear how she did that. And but for right now, we want to make sure that we say hello to all the mothers out there and hope you had a fantastic day. And what about your day, Nana? What happened to you?
2: Well, actually, Saturday, my grandson, BJ, came over and barbecued for me. And you try to step above him and beat him to the game, so you gave me flowers Saturday. And so then to outdo him, because usually he comes up with the bouquet of flowers. And so Sunday you took me out to eat, and it was really, really nice. And BJ came over and kind of slipped some money in my hand, because he knows my favorite color is green, so I'm not going to tell you. And he told me, make sure I buy something that I really want.
1: Okay, but, you know, and that's good. He gave you some money and whatever. But BJ is a ceremonial guy anyway, right?
2: Well, you actually call him Suck Up. but it ain't that he sucked up. He loves his Nana, and he's always letting me know that. And so you're a little jealous.
1: Well, I'm not jealous. I just note that he goes out of his way to be known, and you're his suck up partner. So, anyway, you had a nice Mother's Day.
2: I did.
1: What you're saying,
2: very much so. Yes.
1: And anybody that wants to let us know, pick us up on the Facebook and tell us about your experiences with Mother's Day, your mothers out there, and grandmothers as well. Now, that's one of the things that Nana, our daughter, has just experienced, and that is becoming a grandmother. What's it like to be a grandmother?
2: Oh, man, it's better than being a mother. It's just, I mean, you look at them and you just melt. And now that our granddaughter's had a baby, we're great grandparents before this, but this is her first baby, and so I mean, it just melts your heart.
1: Well, when you say melt your heart, what do you mean? You mean
2: it just,
1: you
2: just
1: give,
2: yeah,
1: give in
2: yeah,
1: your pocket?
2: Yeah. Well, not dig in your pocket. Just open up your heart and just be there and let them know that they got a backup.
1: Yeah, and you know, as young as our newest great granddaughter is, she seems to know you better than me. Why do you think so?
2: Because I make those little boo boo faces and those little boo boo sounds that you know babies like to hear, because they can't speak. So if they make a little sound and you try to make a little sound just like that, that means you're speaking the same language that they're speaking.
1: Oh, is that what it is?
2: Yes.
1: All right. Well, you know a little bit about animals. But I'm glad you had a good Mother's Day, wouldn't you? Oh, okay. All right. She's on the line. And we're having today, as I said, Nana, we want to go back and revisit the play. And the play was called, well, we'll let the guests know that.
2: Yeah, let her tell about it.
1: All right. Pat, you're on the line.
3: Hey, good morning. How you guys? Good afternoon. How you guys doing?
1: Fine. And we've got a big head about you this week, because you pulled off a good thing. Tell us about what happened with your play
2: In the Name of It and Everything
1: at the Scottish Rites Temple. Go ahead.

0: Tell us.
1: So I was writer and producer of the play Three TTs and a Nana. We did it on Saturday at the Scottish Rite Temple at 6 p.m. And I want to tell you, Kansas City showed up for me.
0: Well,
1: I mean,
0: we had...
1: I know we sold and gifted over 900 tickets, and we had maybe 10% short of that show up.
0: Well, I tell you what, we sat there in the crowd and we marveled, and this was all at the Scottish Rite Temple there at Linwood and Paseo. And of course, the parking lot was very full.
2: Oh, absolutely.
0: And most importantly, people brought their mothers out to celebrate with them.
2: Mm-hmm.
0: And Pat, where'd you get the idea to produce this play?
1: This play or a play period? I got the idea. I wrote this as a television sitcom. And then my sister Joyce, because I wrote it in 2019, and I was just sitting on it, waiting and waiting and waiting for an opportunity to say, hey, it's time. So my sister Joyce, back in, like, say, maybe October of 2025, she said, I think you need to do it as a play. And I said, I've never thought about that. So she put that idea in my head, so I rewrote the script and put it in a play form, and I sent out casting calls, and I got local people to respond to them. We did table reads, and here we are.
0: Well, I also noticed you have some Hollywood stars in there, starting with our own Sean Edwards here in Kansas City. But tell us how you got those people to come in here.
1: Okay, Sean Edwards, because I've written something before I'd done this play. I wrote a television series, and I wrote that in 2012, and I sat on that for a while. So before I even wrote this play, I reached out on in the DMs on LinkedIn and messaged Sean Edwards, and he messaged me back. And I told him what I was doing and everything, and he took an interest in me. And he said, why come I didn't reach out to him sooner? And I said, I did not think you were reachable.
0: Oh,
1: so I wish I would have reached out to him sooner, because I got taken advantage of by a lot of people. I spent a lot of money by people saying they can do this and they can do that, and they did nothing. I mean, 4 or 5 years I was spending money, even hiring people in Houston, hiring people in California, and they did nothing. They took my money. And Sean Edwards was totally opposite of all of that. Not only did he encourage me, he helped me get to where I am, and he was a producer also in this play.
0: Okay, but before we talk a little more about what you did or doing now, what did you do before? You spent a long time here working, too. So tell us a little bit about that.
1: Okay, well, I throughout the years, I've worked several jobs, but then I worked at Blue Cross and Blue Shield, pricing Medicare insurance claims, and I wanted to go into a different type of work. I wanted to work with my dad. I wanted to go in the factory. At least I thought I did until I got there. But I did go to Ford Motor Company. When I got there, it was totally different from the office environment, you know, where, you know, decent type job. You don't get your hands dirty. You dress up and go to work. And I went to a factory, you know, dirt, oil, language, the whole nine. And once I got there, because my dad said, you can't do this type work. And I'm like, isn't there other women that work there? He said, yep. I said, if they can do it, I can do it. And so when I got there, I didn't want no parts of it, but I had to prove to my dad that I said, if they can do it, I can do it. So I just told myself, this is where I got to be. And, you know, I was trying so hard to hold these big bolts and use these big power tools. And I mean, I was trying my best to get this job down, and I was just fighting at it. And people on the line would help me. And I guess I was messing up a lot. So this is like a month in, and my boss and his boss and his boss, it was like three levels of bosses, came to me right before lunch and said, we're going to time you after lunch. If you don't have the job, you can't do the job, you don't have a job. So they were going to let me go after lunch if I couldn't do it. And I knew I couldn't do it because I'd never done one vehicle by myself. I've always had help. So he told everybody, nobody help her. So when I get ready to step into the vehicle, I said out loud, help me, Jesus. And every single vehicle, they timed me for 30 minutes. We do a car a minute. Every single vehicle was done perfectly. And my boss pat me on the shoulder. He said, I knew you could do it. I said, I could not. I said, me and the Lord did this. So after that, I knew that was where God needed me at that time. So 32 years later, I retired from Ford, and I started pursuing my gift of writing, because I know God gifted me to do this, because early on, I used to put poems on the back of people's obituaries, and it came to me so natural. But I never had time to pursue that because I got pregnant, had to get married, and take two incomes to raise a family. So I had to work. I had to work all those years. And then when I was retired, I figured now I can start the gift that God gave me. You know, we do our jobs to support our families, but our passions should not be work. And this gift is not work. It's a passion.
0: Well, you sure had Kansas City to turn out for you, and we were in that audience, and we're just so proud of you, especially since you grew up in our neighborhood. As a matter of fact, just across the street, and I never knew you had a talent for writing, but I'm proud to know that, but I'm also proud to see you get into something that you want to do as opposed to what you have to do. We're talking to Pat Franklin Stuffer here. She's a producer of a play, that Mother's Day play, that went on this last Saturday night, Mother's Day Saturday night. I guess I can say that, Nana.
2: I guess you already said it.
0: But anyway, she put on a show. I mean, many people's, I believe it was just short of a few seats of being completely sold out. So that meant over almost nearly 2,000 people came, and it was just a good play. And what part of the play, Pat, did you like the best, or did you think that kind of went the best or came out the best?
1: Okay, the lady that videoed it for me, she is not quite finished editing it, so the night of the play, I did not get to see the whole play. I was backstage, but from what everybody was telling me and from the rehearsals we had, The church scene, I think, hit the mark. I think it was the best part in there.
0: What did you write about the third church? I thought it was very funny.
1: It was a comedy church scene, and it was kind of like, it was a flirtatious preacher, you know. So he's trying to preach his sermon, and then this lady walks in, and this lady had been at the club the night before, but you know what? She's like, I got something going on. I need to go seek the Lord. So some people just go as they are. So she came as she was to church, but it was in the same partying club outfit. But the usher recognized her from the night before and called her out on it. And so she's like, you know what? This ain't your business over here, you know. And so the preacher can't focus on what he was supposed to preach her on because he can't stop looking at this sexy lady that walked in church. So he got sidetracked. And so then when he got back on track, here comes another sexy lady coming in church. And there he is, sidetracked again. So he drew his attention there, and he just ended up taking all the money out of his pocket, throwing it on the stage like he's in the strip club for the lady to get. Yeah. And then he's like, okay, we need to end the church service here. Yes.
0: That was so funny. That was so funny. Everybody just laughed and laughed, and that was that. So you kind of, I guess you went to church as a youngster. Would that be accurate?
1: My mama made us go to church, and then there was, not only, I don't know if you remember, there was a lady that on our block that lived on your side of the street. She taught Bible study on Saturday.
0: Miss Worthy.
1: She was an older lady.
0: Oh,
1: and
0: man,
1: I don't
0: Ms.
1: remember
0: Worthy.
1: Her name. Worthy. Okay, my mama made us go. So we went to church on Sunday. We went to Bible study on Saturday. We had choir rehearsal on Friday nights. And that's what we did. We had no choice. We had to do that.
0: That scene was precious. It was just precious. It just loosened everybody up. Now,
2: it was funny, too.
0: It was very funny. Everybody just enjoyed that.
2: I think the reason it was so funny and so precious is a lot of us could relate to that, because I grew up where we had to go to church on Sunday, too. We didn't have no choice.
1: Exactly.
0: And you see, how many was in your family, Pat? I know
1: eight girls and one boy.
0: Eight girls
1: and the boy was in the middle. Yeah, there was four girls older and four girls younger.
0: Okay, now where are you in that?
1: Okay.
0: Are you
1: out of the four girls younger? I'm the oldest. I'm right under the boy.
0: Okay. All right, so your brother Bill is a little bit older than you are?
1: He's 1 year. We were stair step. He's 1 year older than me.
0: Okay.
3: 1 year. Okay.
0: All right. Well, but anyway, we just want to congratulate you on doing something very special, and you seem to be a little nervous about it in the beginning, but you had nothing to be nervous about. I mean, people supported you, and you must have done some awful good work, you know, and it was good. It was good. It was very relaxing and very appropriate for Mother's Day. So we want to thank
1: you. Kansas City did show up to me, and it warmed my heart that they showed up for me. I mean, we had a line down the street around the building, and I felt the love from the city because I was just overwhelmed with that.
0: Well, and you said you worked 30-some years at the Ford assembly plant. Is that right?
1: 32 years.
0: Wow.
1: I was there 32 years.
0: So you couldn't have been nothing but a child when you went, right?
3: Very young.
1: Well, yeah, but no, I was actually 26. Yeah, I am starting my second journey in life at 63 years old. And I wanted to send that message out to people to let you know it's never too late to do your passion, because we do have to work to support our family, but it don't mean something that you love, you can't pick it up after that, because you can.
0: Yeah, well, one thing that was very striking about your play that you had a lot of sponsors, so your sponsors must have come through for you. Is that right?
1: Yes, I did have some sponsors, local sponsors from Kansas City, that came through for me. They sponsored the play, they sponsored tables, and I mean, they showed up. And I will never take that lightly, because people don't know that, first of all, you don't get anywhere by yourself. So you reach out and you will see the love and the help that you get coming your way. I mean, you'd just be surprised how people would say, yes, I can do this. Yes, I will. Just like you did, Nunley. You know, I reached out to you and said, oh, yes, I can do this for you. Yes, I will. And you did. And so people got to stop thinking that God don't put people in place for you. He does. And you got a closed mouth, don't get fed. You open your mouth and you ask. Yeah, everybody's not going to say yes, but you'd be surprised of how many people that say, yes, I can do this for you. Yes, I can help you, because that's what I had along the way. I had a lot of yeses.
0: Yeah, well, I tell you what, it's just amazing how much talent we have in the neighborhoods, and we don't ever just get to it. And you're certainly one of those, and we were just very proud to help you. So we're glad it went off well, and we want you to come on Tuesday afternoon, if you have time tomorrow, and drop and tell the fellas up at the Monday Night Footballers how everything went as well. Will you do that?
1: Yes, I will. But I also want to say there's a lot of talent right here in Kansas City, and because where we're located at, other cities don't see us, but Kansas City is a little engine that could. And hopefully this play, and I plan to do it again at the Boone Theater between Thanksgiving and Christmas, because I want other cities to see Kansas City. So I'm going to try to get Kansas City seen. I'm going to keep on pushing and keep on trucking alone, because my dream is still to have a television series sitcom called 3 TTs and a Nana.
0: All right.
3: Cool.
0: Well, Pat, we're so glad you grew up in our neighborhood, but most importantly, we're glad you're having a second round success as a playwright. And so thank you so much for doing that. But most importantly, thanks for being you.
1: We're so proud of you. Thank you both.
0: So
1: I love you guys. And we will be talking soon. And I thank you for all the help that you have given me.
3: Okay.
0: Right.
3: Love you.
0: Well, love you. Take care.
1: Love you too.
3: Bye-bye.
1: Bye-bye.
0: Bye-bye. Well, that was good for our soul there, Nana, right?
3: Mm-hmm.
0: I mean, I remember Pat and all her.
3: Watch those kids grow up and come to play in your yard and everything.
0: And they didn't mess with you, Nana. Now, they played with me, but they didn't mess with you.
3: It's because you was one of the older kids. and I was the mama.
0: Okay, all right. But anyway, now, you know, we also saw a lot of grandmothers in the audience there.
3: Mm-hmm.
0: And so we want to make sure that everybody, sometimes Big Mama is really the mama. She holds the family together.
3: Yeah. And she's the rock.
0: She's the rock. And you're kind of like short, but you've got a lot of things to say, Nana. You know, people talk about, she says she's short and cute, but she says her mind. And now, but you know, we've been talking about that all morning, about how you
2: share. You said that I was short in stature, but a giant in attitude.
0: Yeah, and that's because BJ is a big sucker.
2: No, he's not. Yeah. He's a sweetie.
0: Yeah, and we need to talk a little bit about BJ. Mm-hmm. BJ is a young, our grandson. He's our youngest, or was a youngest grandson for a long time. I guess we got a great grandson, but who was younger. But BJ was been in our family. In fact, they spent all their Christmases here. And how did you get such a great title? I did all the work, and you did all the loving up and whatever. So, would you agree?
2: That's what grandmas do.
0: Okay, so how is it being a grandmother? And what did you think about the play?
2: Oh, the play was exceptionally interesting. It was funny. It wasn't boring. And what you, each kind of part that they had in the play, you could see yourself or somebody that you knew up there on that stage.
0: That church scene was so funny.
2: Oh, it was hilarious. It really was.
0: Tell that Pat had been to church a lot.
2: Yep.
0: And she mentioned Pat grew up in our neighborhood for our listeners, and grew up with a lot of sisters, and they of course had their comes and goes, but they were all stair steps, and it was just
2: a nice family.
0: It was a nice family. Yeah. Never had any problems.
2: Never had no trouble out of them.
0: And the sister Joyce was probably closest to us because she got a chance to come across the street more. But you know,
2: she was close to Giselle's age.
0: But mm-hmm. Anyway, Pat and Joyce, we love you a lot, as well as your other sisters and brother. And she only had one brother out of that whole group. But mm-hmm. We're just so glad to have been a part and play a little part in your success. And those of you who didn't hear the play or see the play, just make sure you follow, because Pat has promised a lot more. And remember,
2: she's in November, December, a lot more people will be able to go see it.
0: That's right. And she's going to perform at some point at the Boone Theater.
2: Yes,
0: and
2: maybe November.
0: And just to come from a good family in every way. And
2: well, I think the thing that I'd like to say too, Jim, is that as you are a person living in a neighborhood and you see some of these young people, you never know that just your being present in their lives and encouraging them might make them grow up to be something special like Pat.
0: It may mean something, you know, and at the time we were growing up as well, but it really means that you should pay attention to children.
2: And support them.
0: And support them. Even
2: encourage them.
0: Because here she is now, a playwright in her later years, but more importantly, did something for this community. And they've never had a Mother's Day Eve play in this city ever.
2: Nope.
0: And that place was packed.
2: It was packed.
0: It was packed. And with all ages, with all kinds of people from all over the city. And it wasn't just to see the Hollywood people that came, but we had a good show, and especially that church scene. So we were able to kind of laugh at our past, but most importantly, you never know who you're impressing as a youngster.
2: There you go.
0: Because they might make a play about you one of these days. And then if they ever made a play about you, I'd have to tell you about you, you know, sometimes when you get a little disturbed with us around here and how you make everybody bow down before they speak to you.
2: Yeah.
0: Did I go off on a
2: dance? Yeah, you went off on one of your little rants.
0: But I speak the truth, though.
2: Your tongue's a little twisted, too, so when you got a twisted tongue, what comes off of that?
0: All right. Well, we're here.
2: It's the truth, that's for sure.
0: Well, we like to say, and we better talk a little bit about serious. Last time, you remember you went to the doctor with me?
2: Jim, no. What I'm going to do is take away this little doctor trip today. And since the show is plain talk about diabetes, I'm going to give you some of the symptoms of diabetes. And some of the symptoms of diabetes is extreme thirst. Really very hungry, extremely hungry, weakness and fatigue, blurred vision, frequent urination, weight loss that's unexpected, that you can't explain is one that people don't realize. When you're just losing weight for no reason or can't figure out why you're losing weight, and then another one is tingling and numbness in the toes. I want to make sure, we do mention that every now and then so that we can keep that on our minds. And if you have some of these symptoms, please don't ignore them. Go to your doctor. And I encourage people to have that physical every year. And even as old as Jim Nunley is and I am, we go every year and make sure we have our physicals.
0: Well, yeah, that's another thing about diabetes. You know, like people sometimes feel well, but diabetes can be at work. I mean, it can be doing your body.
2: Yeah, little simple symptoms. And if you keep having them and you know it's not normal for you, go get it checked out. Don't wait till it gets real bad.
0: And I also want to say that even though we have fun doing this show, we're very serious about diabetes. The doctor's office in Compass, Dr. Kinney, they said to me once, "You have never missed an appointment."
2: Nope, you don't.
0: With
2: you
0: us
2: don't.
0: In 25 years.
2: And that's important because a lot of men, for whatever reason, don't think it's manly to go to the doctor and get yourself checked out. But you really should. That is a manly thing to do.
0: But you went to the doctor's office with me one time.
2: You're going to get that in, Jim.
0: Yes.
2: Oh, my God.
0: All right. And then you went to the doctor with me one time, and when they called my name, you got up and went in there. And the doctor now, whenever you say, he said, "Where's Miss Nunley?"
2: No, what's really funny, after you get through checking, you'll ask me, "Have you got anything you need to share, Miss Nunley?"
0: Yeah, and this is Dr. Kinney up at Encompass. So
2: that's nice of you.
0: If you're a patient of Dr. Kinney's, you're under the best of care.
2: Okay.
0: And he's brought us a mighty long way. And my A1C when I started out was 6 or 7 or 8 or 9 or whatever it was. And now it's down to 5.4.
2: Which is very good.
0: But
2: you want it to be less than 7.
0: In fact, I didn't realize at the time that I was one of his first patients when he went up there to Encompass. You know, I was just going through all the directories to find out somebody that might take me.
2: And you was a new kid on the block.
0: I was a new kid on the block, and he said, "Come right on," and went up there, and we've been very good friends.
2: For years.
0: And you should always, men, you need to go to the doctor to find out what's going on with you, because somehow or another, you know, like you have a second chance. And now, Nana, you know, like 25 years later, I feel almost as good as I felt when I was in my 30s. I can't.
2: Your tongue's twisted again.
0: Well, anyway, we're about to run out of time.
2: All right.
0: But let's get back to the play here for a second. The play was called 3 TTs and whatever. Pat, you're going to have to call us and tell us what that name of that play was. But anyway, it was written and produced by somebody who lived across the street from it. And I can't help but wanting to bow whenever I see Pat, because I remember when she was a little girl running up and down the street, going to Sunday school classes and in the neighborhood. And now she's all grown up. But anyway, we're out of time, and we're going to come back here next time and do it all over again. In the meantime, make sure that we all take care of ourselves and go to the doctor, and we'll be back and do something special for men when we come up here next
2: Father's Day. All right.
0: And right now, okay, we'll be back here to do it all over again when we keep talking plain talk about diabetes.
2: And more.
0: See you next week at 1 o'clock. Brother Vic, we're off.
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1: Hallelujah. Amen. 1 Corinthians chapter 13, and let's start at verse number 1. Here it is. Though I speak with the tongues of men and of angels, and have not charity or have not love, I am become as a sounding brass or a tinkling cymbal. And though I have the gift of prophecy and understand all mysteries and all knowledge, and though I have all faith, so that I could remove mountains and have not love, I am nothing. And though I bestow all my goods to feed the poor, and though I give my body to be burned and have not love, it profiteth me nothing. Love suffereth long and is kind. Love envieth not, love vaunteth not itself, is not puffed up, doth not behave itself unseemingly, seeketh not her own, is not easily provoked, thinketh no evil, rejoiceth not in iniquity, but rejoiceth in the truth. Beareth all things, believeth all things, hopeth all things, endureth all things. The last and final verse. Love never faileth. But whether there be prophecies, they shall fail. Whether there be tongues, they shall cease. Whether there be knowledge, it shall vanish away. Thus ends the reading of the word of God. Every head bow. Father, we thank you for this day. We give your name glory, honor, and praise. And as we enter into this time of preaching and power, make yourself strong. Flex your muscles in this place. Let somebody know how much you love them and how much you care. And we'll be careful to give you praise in the only name that matters. And we vow not to leave this place the same way we have come. And we give your name glory, honor, and praise in that only name that matters, the name of Jesus Christ our Lord. And everybody that loved him said, thank God, amen, amen, and amen. And on your way to your seat, look at your neighbor and say, neighbor, we're going to talk about love is what love does. Can you clap your hand and give God praise?
2: Love is what love does. The word love is one of the most misunderstood words in our English vocabulary. Some say that love is like a temptation, speaks like a conversation, hurts like an operation. They may go onto the extreme to say, do you dig the situation that has increased the population of the future generation? Now, love to some is an affectionate feeling you have for the opposite sex. This type of love is always present at the first meeting, but it's not promised to last forever. This is man's definition of love. and what man thinks love to be. Oh, but there is a greater love, a real love, an everlasting love, an unselfish love, a giving love, a trusting love, a never failing love, kind of love that only, oh, do you hear me this morning? The kind of love that only Jesus can give. When you find that kind of love, it is then that you know that love is what love does.
1: Can you clap your hand and look at your neighbor and say, neighbor, I thought I was in love. Then I realized that love is what love does. Say, I was just infatuated. I really thought I was in love, but I was actually lusting and not loving. I wish I had three witnesses in here that can shout to the top of their voice that love is what love does. Come on, sit down, girl. You're making me nervous. Take a seat just for a moment. Take a seat just for a moment. Take a seat just for a moment. Come on, somebody shout, love is what love does. Love. Come on, say it like you mean it. Love is what love does. That's the wrong person. Come on and shout, love is what love does. So guess what? If love ain't doing nothing, it must not be. I'm going to help five people before we leave here. I said that if love ain't doing nothing, then it must not be. Can I say, first of all, knowing and understanding that love is what love does, that love is more than words or feelings. Come on, can you look at your neighbor? Love is more than words or feelings. Did I say that right? Love is more than love, words, or feeling. Love is more than something we say. But the truth of the matter is, love is what we do. Y'all see that on the board? It's more than something that we say. Tell your neighbor, it's more than just something you say, but real love is what love does. My God, it's more than words. It's more than feelings. But can I tell three people that love is an action word? Somebody shout, I want to see love in action. And love is always demonstrated through our actions. So if you say that you love me, then there ought to be some action behind your words. Somebody done quit their boyfriend already. You done quit your boyfriend already. He said he loved you, but he mistreats you. He said, hey, I didn't know love can hurt so bad. If you mistreat me, watch this. Love is seen in how we interact with and care for others. Can I park there just for a moment? Because if love is seen, keep that up there for me, please. If love is seen in how we interact, if love is seen in how I care for you, then that means love ought to be working. Love ought to be doing something. Watch this. Because if my interaction with you is off keel, is off the babe, then I must not love you. Can you look at your neighbor and say, if you love me, you wouldn't treat me bad. If you love me, you wouldn't mistreat me. If you love me, because it's all about care. Love is care, and real care is love. You just can't go through life loving yourself. You have to go through life loving somebody else. Love is exemplified through how we treat other people. I cannot say that I love you if I mistreat you. I cannot say I love you if I talk to you crazy. Y'all too scared to say something. Huh? If love is what love does, then love ought to show up in the way that I treat you. So maybe, just maybe, if you are not treating me right, you may not really love me. So let's look at the text. Verse 1 tells us, and we read it earlier, but verse 1 tells us that every time love speaks, that love will speak with purpose. We have gotten used to people just giving vain words. Words spoken without love, can I tell three people, is nothing more than noise. You think you're hearing love, but all you're really hearing is noise. Well, how do I know it's noise? Let me give you, I'm going to tell you how you know it's low. No, just noise, because if I tell you I love you and don't demonstrate that love, then it ain't nothing but noise. I wish I had five people to celebrate with me. And everybody ought to get to a place in your life where you're tired of just hearing noise. Can I get a witness in this place? I said everybody ought to get to a point where you are tired of just hearing noise. Because though I speak with the tongues of men and the tongues of angels, if I have not love, it's nothing more than sounding brass and tinkling cymbal. Can y'all do me a favor and just make a bunch of noise over there? Don't make it sound good, just make noise. Yeah, just. And y'all keep playing, just get louder. And this is what happens in life. Your love makes so much noise until you can't tell if it's real or not.

0: It's nothing more than noise. Somebody shout, I'm tired of noise. I'm tired of noise. If you love me like you say you do, then why you treat me the way you do? Watch this. Verse 2 talks about spiritual gifts. And here's the thing. You can prophesy. You can speak in tongues. You can have all the faith you want. I know a whole lot of people are gifted spiritually, but don't love nobody but themselves. Y'all ain't talking to me. I said, I know a whole lot of spiritually gifted people, but they love nobody but themselves. And here's the truth. Here's the truth. Here's the truth. True love prioritizes people over gifts. Y'all ain't talking to me. Listen, I'd rather you speak to me in love than to prophesy to me in self. Okay, you don't want to talk to me now. Everybody running around looking for a word. Sooner or later, those things are going to pass away. And the only thing that's really going to remain is love. So yeah, you can have great spiritual gifts. You can have a great singing voice. You can have a great gift. But if you treat people nasty, I ain't getting no help up in here. Gifted but nasty. Y'all ain't talking to me. Prophesying but mean. Listen, the fact that you are gifted does not overrule the way you treat people. And it does not supersede love. Giving. Here it is. Though I give my body, I give everything I got to the poor. You always find me taking care of somebody, helping somebody. But can I tell you this? Giving without love is empty. And you get to a place where you're just giving to be given. Because without love, giving is empty. Even if you give your tithes to God and you come up here mad, it's empty. And the word of God has no effect when it's not backed in love. The word of God won't work on your behalf when it's not undergirded with love. Are you with me? So here's what the Bible says. The Bible says it profits you nothing. Every time I give to God and I give out of the sincerity of my heart and I give with true purpose, then it's always going to profit me. It's always going to benefit me. Something good is always going to come out of it. But if I give to be seen, if I give just to make my name great, I wish I can help somebody in here. Tell him God don't want empty giving, but God want giving that's going to benefit you. I think one of the greatest things in this verse, in verse 4, here's what it says. It talks about how love is patient and love is kind. Love is patient and love is kind. Did you hear me say love is patient? Y'all stay with me back there. And love is kind. Listen at this. I ain't going to talk to no brothers about love. Because somebody might get it twisted. Love is patient. True love gonna wait on you. I ain't getting a bit of help up in here. True love won't force you to do something you ain't ready to do. True love not gonna make you give up your morals or your standards. Y'all ain't talking to the preacher. True love gonna wait. Watch this. If I truly love you, I'm gonna wait till you get married to me. Okay, all right, I done lost half of y'all. Don't go nowhere. I done lost half of y'all already. True love waits. Watch this. And why true love is waiting True love is kind. I'm not going to be mad because I'm waiting. Okay, y'all ain't ready for me. I said I'm not going to be upset because I'm waiting. Watch this. So here's what happened. Here's what happened. If love is kind and love is patient, love waits on you. So here it is. If you ain't willing to wait and you get impatient, then you cross from love to lust. Lord have mercy. This is my granddaughter, y'all. I'm just messing with her. Do you hear what I'm saying? Love is patient. Love is kind. Put that back up there real quick. Just leave it up there, Ty. Love endures even when you are wrong. When somebody do you in, you don't stop loving them. Did y'all hear what I say? When somebody do you in, that's still not a reason for you to stop loving people. Because love endures even when you're done in. Why? Because I owe no man nothing but to love him. And if I don't love you, I'm going to miss heaven and hit hell. And can you look at your neighbor and say, you're not that important for me to miss heaven? That's the wrong neighbor. Can you look at him and say, you're not that important. I'm just going to love the hell out of you. You're not that important for me to miss heaven. So listen, I got to go. Let me do this real quick. I want all the people that stop loving because you're wrong to repent right now. Come on, let's all us throw our hand up. Lord, we forgive us for not loving when we've been wrong. Forgive us for getting mad when we've been wrong. So Lord, now that you've forgiven me and given me a clean slate, I can praise you with my whole heart. Now go on, give him some praise, because he done forgave all of us who stopped loving. Listen, I can say that because I'm one of the folk that stopped loving when you done messed over me. You better thank God I know Jesus. Here's what part 4B says. Love is not envious. Envy and jealousy go hand in hand. Love is not envious. I don't get jealous of you because what God doing for you. You don't love me if you can't see me blessed. You don't love me if you can't see me prosper. You don't love me if you can't see me go up. Come on, talk with me. Love is not envious. Love does not have a jealous spirit. One of the ways you can tell if a person loves you is if they can celebrate with you. And some of your friends that say they love you can't celebrate with you. Then you need to get some friends that's going to love you through your successes, but at the same time love you through your failures. Why? Because love ain't jealous. I used to have the kind of friend that didn't mind us being friends as long as we stayed on the same level. But you mess around and let God start elevating a couple of you. Love is not envious. Huh? Love is not puffed up. Love does not get besides itself. Come on, tell your neighbor, love don't get besides itself. No, love does not boast. Love does not seek self-glory. If you got it, you just got it. But at the same time, you got to be humble in the fact that the love of God is prevalent in your life. Huh? Don't have achievements. Don't have the blessings of God and then start acting crazy. Y'all ain't talking to me. Because what happens when a person starts getting puffed up in themselves, can I tell y'all over here, that they become a legend in their own mind. That's not love. Love is not puffed up. Love doesn't do those things. Love does not act like that. Love does not seek self-glory, seek to be seen. The second part of that, first part of 5A, talks about how love behaves. Huh? Tell your neighbor, love is not crazy. If you around here, running around here talking about if I can't have you, nobody can have you. That ain't love, baby. That's crazy. I ain't getting a bit of help. Huh? The man done told you he don't want you, but you still knocking on his door. Baby, that's crazy. If you out putting sugar in his tank and scratching up his car, that ain't love. That's crazy. I wish I had three people. Come on, look at your neighbor. Say, don't be crazy. Don't be crazy. Because if you really love them and they don't want to be with you, real love, let go. Teddy Pendergrass said, feel so good loving somebody when somebody loves you back. Oh, I'm sorry, I'm in your church. I found love on a two-way street, but I lost it on a lonely highway. Love behaves. Huh? Love is not crazy. Love respects and honors others. If you with somebody that say they love you and they don't respect you and they don't honor you, baby, it ain't love. Yelling at you in public, beating you side your head, talking about you make me do this. Nah, that ain't love. Come on, talk to me. If you can't say nothing else, say ouch. Love respects. Do you hear what I say? Love respects. I cannot say that I love my wife and disrespect my wife. I cannot say that I love her and mistreat her publicly or privately. Because the same honor that I have for her in public ought to be the same way I honor her in private. Stop settling for anything when God has better for you.
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in your life as a believer, when you're going to question if God is really on your side. And the reason why you're questioning it is because of the simple fact it seems like the devil is hitting you with everything that he can possibly throw at you. But you need to understand something, beloved. 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

0: 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God bless you.
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1: 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Collier. 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But even in the middle of the storm, peace is still possible. 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Take a moment, breathe, slow down, and invite peace into your heart. You don't have to have all the answers today. Just take the next step. Peace is still within your reach. Remember, the family that prays together stays together.
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2: From the heart of the Midwest to the forefront of leadership, meet Quentin Lucas. Born August 19, 1984, Lucas is an American politician, attorney, and an academic who has made history in Kansas City, Missouri. On August 1, 2019, he became the city's 55th mayor, bringing a new generation of leadership to the table. At the time, he was the youngest mayor Kansas City had seen since 1855, and only the third African-American mayor in its history. A member of the Democratic Party, Mayor Lucas is known for his commitment to community, progress, and the future of Kansas City. Quentin Lucas, leading with purpose, shaping a stronger tomorrow.
1: 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Gates Barbecue, a Kansas City tradition, serving Kansas City for 80 years, and Gospel 1590, 106.1 FM.
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1: 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I wanna know who woke you up this morning. Nobody but Jesus. Good God. 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
1: What?

every one of you. God bless your day. God is good. He's given us an opportunity to live another day and to love another day. And He's given me the opportunity to bring you another day of the new Donnie McClurkin Show just for you. The best for the blessed. And don't get it wrong, you are the blessed of God. Blessed and highly favored of God. And so we've got a whole entire show just for you today, as we do every day on this marvelous Monday, May the 11th. Man, we had a wonderful Mother's Day yesterday. It was great. And I'm sure that every one of you appreciated your mothers living and in heaven. And I bless every one of you mothers that are listening right now. And we've got a lineup that's just for you. We've got our flashback song of the day. We've got our Let Donnie Cook segment. Oh my God, the question of the day. We've got the inspirational moment just for you. And we've got the music that you can live by. And we're going to start that music right here, right now. And we're going to bless God and bless others. So if you're ready, let's get this thing going. Call somebody up and let them know the new

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Here she is, starting the show off with

0: was the one and only Mariah Carey and the song I Do. And before that, you heard Angel Taylor with Speak. But right now, it's time for our flashback song of the day.
1: What we're going to do right here is go back.
0: And I'm going to take you back 45 years. That's right. Gospel music doesn't have an expiration date. I'm taking you back 45 years to the year 1981. Now get this for us old timers. The TV show drama Dynasty premiered on ABC in 1981. Ooh, man, that's amazing. I was 21 years old. Good God. But also in the year 1981 came a song that would establish these five girls as the greatest female gospel group of our era. I'm talking about Twinkie Clark, Dorinda Clark Cole, Jackie Clark Chisholm, Denise Clark Bradford, and the one and only Karen Clark Sheard, better known as the Clark Sisters, with this classic song, You Brought the Sunshine, 1981, the Clark Sisters. Hit it!

0: That was Zach Williams in One Accord with Hosanna. And before that, you heard the Clark Sisters, the legendary Clark Sisters with You Brought the Sunshine. Now, I've got to take a break, but when we come back, we're going to let Donnie cook. Good gugamooga. And I just came from Italy a couple of days ago. You better believe I'm a cook. That didn't make any sense, but okay. But more of the new Donnie McClurkin Show to go right after this.
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Welcome back, everybody. Welcome back to the new Donnie McClurkin Show, coming to you on this marvelous Monday. And we're going to kick this segment off with yours truly, Donnie McClurkin, and the song that we're going to be singing this weekend, Saturday, at our free concert at Perfecting Faith Church. That's right, free concert, and we're going to be singing this song, Better After a While.

0: always. Come on, put your hands together.
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0: That was Don't Last by Bishop Larry Trotter. And before that, you heard Better After a While by Donnie McCurdy. Now listen, our concert that's set for this Saturday is already sold out. Well, not sold out because there was no price to it. It's a free concert. But every seat has been taken. It's going to be held at Perfecting Faith Church, the church I pastor, in Freeport, New York, on this Saturday at 7 p.m. And it's going to be wonderful. But of course, all seats are gone. But we do have a 4 o'clock listening party for our brand new project, Finally Donnie McClurkin. That's right, where only a couple of hundred people can come in and hear the final project. Hear it before anyone else gets to hear it in its entirety, as well as the video of it. There'll be a question and answer period. There'll be time to take photos. And everyone that comes to the 4 o'clock listening party will have the advantage to be able to download the whole project before John Q. Public, before the public can get to it. You'll get it first. But only those that come to the listening party. The concert, well, that's free. The listening party is going to be $25 registration fee. And it goes from 4 p.m. to 5:30 p.m. And there are still seats available, and you don't want to wait till the last minute. Because once we fill the capacity of our building, there can be no exceptions. But all of that happens on this coming Saturday. I'm so geeked about this. Good God Almighty. So if you're in town, if you're in the vicinity, and you want to hear the entire final project of Donnie McClurkin in a listening party with questions and answers, photo opportunities, as well as the opportunity to download the whole project before the public even gets to hear it, well, go to www.perfectingfaithchurch.com and register today. 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It's not in advance. It's not online. It's at the door, just so that we can avert the scammers. But all of that's available to you. 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But let's go on. Let's go to our question of the month, better known as Let Donnie Cook.
1: Let him cook. Let him cook now. Let him cook.
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0: The question is, what modern day technology do you think Apostle Paul would have found helpful? What modern day technology do you think that the Apostle Paul would have found to be helpful? That's the question of the day. 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That's 1-888-420-7710. And tell us what you think Paul would use if he was in today's society. Now, I've got to take a break, but when we come back, we've got some shout-outs that you need to hear and more great music just for you right here on the new Donnie McClurkin Show.

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0: everybody. Welcome back to the new Donnie McClurkin Show. And man, I'm so geeked about this weekend coming, this Saturday coming. The listening party at 4 p.m. is going to be crazy. It's going to be listening to the entire project before anybody else can hear it. We'll have questions and answers. We'll have photo opportunities. And we're going to give you the opportunity to get the project before anybody else can get it, to download it before anybody can get it. And registration fee is $25, and that'll be collected at the door. But more than anything else, I'm just excited to be able to present this to you. But here's Fred Hammond in the choir room with this great song. I love this song. It has me bouncing every time I hear it. It's called Love Never Fails. Take it, Fred.
1: Hands up.

0: That was Fred Hammond and the Choir Room with Love Never Fails. That's a powerful song, man. But right now, you know what time it is. It's time for our shout-out. And I want to hear your shout-outs. I want you to send your shout-outs right here to the new Donnie McClurkin Show. And I want about 5 million people to hear everything that you've got to say. Well, not everything. But if you've got a shout-out that you want to leave, call us at 1-888-420-7710. And when you do, remember, leave your name, where you're calling from, and who you're leaving this shout-out to. And make it sound something like this. Shout that thing out.
1: Hello, this is Keisha from St. Louis, Missouri. I would like to congratulate my mom. It's her birthday today. I'm so thankful for her. Thankful that the Lord has got us together and keep us together. Enjoy and have a great day.
0: Man, Keisha, you better wake up. You sound like you're still sleeping. But thank you so much. Thank you so much for that shout out, beautiful woman. God bless your heart. Keep listening.
2: This is Miss Coraline Tate, calling from Camden, South Carolina. I'd like to give a shout out to my wonderful husband, Tommy Tate, to my mother, Barbara Fuller, my sisters, Amanda, Maxine, and Renee in Greenville, South Carolina, to all of my kids, Drakus, Tanika, Sasha, LaQuanta, Navario, and Terrence, and to the greatest church on this side of heaven, St. John Baptist Church, with Pastor Richard James Sr., Reverend James II, and Cassandra James First Lady, and my church family. I love y'all. I love y'all. And Dr. McClurkin, you have a wonderful and awesome day.
3: Hi, Donnie. This is Linda Sparks calling from Cincinnati, Ohio. I would like to give a shout out to my family, to all of my children, Sam, Christina, and Deborah, and to my church family, Life Changers Church of Westchester, Ohio, Apostle Warren Curry and Pastor Tierra Curry. I want to thank you, Donnie, for just being a blessing for so many years. I have followed you, and I thank God for your service to the people. I thank God for all that you have brought to allow us to be able to enjoy the songs and the ministry that comes with. Thank you, Donnie, and have a blessed week.
0: Well, Linda, thank you. Thank you for encouraging. Thank you so much for being so thoughtful. I appreciate it. And I'm sure your family does too, and your church. Girl, you just made my heart happy. Thank God for you. Shout out to Linda in the name of Jesus. And you keep listening.

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0: Hi, this is Donnie McClurkin, and I've got an inspirational message just for you. I want you to sing your song to the Lord. That's right. Sing your song to the Lord. Honor Him with your song and your life. Now, some may say, well, singing's not my forte. Some may say, I can't hold a note. Some may say, you don't want to hear my singing voice. But the truth of the matter is, that's man. God is ready and deserving to hear your heart through your voice, through your song. No, you don't have to be a virtuoso or a diva. You don't have to be a Kimberell or a Donnie McClurkin or a CC Winans. You don't have to be that. But what you have is enough. And when you think about how great and grand God is, take a moment and just sing to Him. It doesn't have to be in any specific key. It doesn't have to be in any specific syncopation. Sing to the Lord. Sing unto the Lord a new song. Make a joyful noise unto the Lord, because He is so great and awesome, sovereign, majestic, holy, that He deserves your song. So forget about your limitations and remember His limitless glory. Sing to God. He will appreciate it. And don't worry about anybody else.
1: 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You have won the victory. Lift up your voice and

0: That was Todd Delaney with the song The Anthem. Now, I've got to go. I've got to get ready. All week long, I'll be preparing for this concert and this listening party. Good God. The listening party is still open, but seats are going very quickly. Once we hit capacity, we have to close down. But if you're in the New York or New Jersey area and you want to come to the listening party and you want to hear this project before anybody else does and have the opportunity to download it before anyone else does, go and register today at www.perfectingfaithchurch.com. 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And until the next edition of the new Donnie McClurkin Show, know that I love you. We'll be back by the grace of God. And I want you to walk in the favor of God. Have a great Monday.
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